and on the morning and on the natural thing. It is when we come to the microphone with the champion song.

0: 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That's 309-292-3210. 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
1: 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For details, call 309-292-3210. That's 309-292-3210. It's an old school vibe party celebrating the birthdays of Dorothy Jean Culp and Irwin King, Saturday, July 18th at

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3: 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You might be surprised at what you could learn in an Al-Anon family group from people just like you. 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

0: 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There'll be free food and drink specials all night long, celebrating all cancer. 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Early arrival is suggested. For details, call 309-292-3210. That's 309-292-3210. It's an old school vibe party celebrating the birthdays of Dorothy Jean Culp and Irwin King, Saturday, July 18th at The Collective in Rock Island.
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There'll be free food and drink specials all night long, celebrating all cancers. At The Collective, 1325 30th Street in Rock Island. Early arrival is suggested. For details, call 309-292-3210. That's 309-292-3210. It's an old school vibe party celebrating the birthdays of Dorothy Jean Culp and Irwin King, Saturday, July 18th at The Collective,

New Orleans is a special place like no other in the world. Its Lower Ninth Ward neighborhood has fostered a number of world-renowned artists, musicians, and chefs. Unfortunately, economic and political neglect, as well as recent hurricanes in New Orleans, left this area devoid of resources. LowerNinthWardVillage.org is beginning to reinvigorate the culture and continue the historic legacy, but needs assistance to fund skills training and recreational facility focused on the youth and the elderly. Go to www.LowerNinthWardVillage.org to help sustain what makes New Orleans one of the most unique and exciting places in the world.

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Good evening and welcome to The Rewind here on 88.5 FM. I can see the weather is trying to play with The Rewind again and pop in with a bunch of weather warnings and the like, but it looks like we're clear. We've even had some funnel clouds today. They were non-threatening funnel clouds, but at one point, Scott County law enforcement thought, nuh-uh, this looks pretty serious, and they called the shot to issue a warning for the county. So the sirens were on in this live show on this Friday, July 10th, this afternoon, in that lunchtime hour. Yeah. But in any case, we are here tonight, live on the air, not about weather, because weather usually interferes with this show this time of the day when it comes through on a Friday, but about music tonight. It is The Rewind, classic soul and R&B, taking you back in time tonight here on 88.5 FM. It is good to be here. I'm David Baker, and we are going to be taking requests tonight, 563-333-6216. That's 563-333-6216 is how you reach us telephonically at the KALA studio tonight on 88.5 FM. I want you to go out and knock on the neighbor's door if you don't get in trouble or get arrested or something. People are so sensitive. They've been calling on people just for knocking on doors these days. But tell a friend, tell a neighbor, tell an in-law, go ahead, tell an outlaw. The Rewind is on the air on 88.5 FM, taking you back in time with classic soul and R&B, starting things off with the Four Tops tonight.

celebrating that Philadelphia sound with McFadden and Whitehead. 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

0: We've got part two of a two in a row from the OJs coming your way here on KALA from the city of Brotherly Love, Philadelphia, 88.5 FM. 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
1: Now it's time for two in a row. Taking you back in time, it's The Rewind with David Baker. 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Two in a row.

0: 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They're the backstabbers. 88.5 FM. 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
1: Attention. This DJ is about to take you on a ride through the decades of music. Be prepared for something new. Something special. Something remarkable. It's time to welcome your host, David Baker.

0: Music from The Intruders, part of the Philadelphia Sound, here on 88.5 FM. Mother and Child Reunion, a Paul Simon song from the best of The Intruders, Cowboys to Girls. I think we should hear two in a row from The Intruders tonight on KALA.
1: Now it's time for two in a row. Taking you back in time, it's The Rewind with David Baker. Two in a row. Two in a row.

pretty basic stuff. Me, Tarzan, you, Jane. Yeah, that's the name of the song from The Intruders here on 88.5 FM. We had a call at 563-333-6216, and someone wanted to hear the Paul Simon version of Mother and Child Reunion. We can do that right now. 1972 music from Paul after Simon and Garfunkel had temporarily split up. They had a lot of split ups after about 1970. This is Paul on his own, Mother and Child Reunion from 72.

hear that character in there. Now, I would not call that a grasshopper. I would call that a cricket. But the title of the song is Grasshopper from the Soul Devolence from Philadelphia International Records. And again, that would be a disagreement because out here, I don't know, do we call those grasshoppers? We have a lot more crickets, it seems like, than grasshoppers. I don't know. The Philadelphia Sound continues here on 88.5 FM with Patti LaBelle on the Rewind.

Patti LaBelle and some great music. 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

0: Me and Mrs. Jones, Billy Paul on 88.5 FM. Let's hear two in a row from Billy and our tribute to the Philadelphia Sound in the first hour of the Rewind tonight on KALA.
1: Now it's time for two in a row. Taking you back in time, it's the Rewind with David Baker. Two in a row. Two in a row.

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But goodbye, too good babe. So I just say fare thee well. I

1972 music from Betty Wright went to number 2 on the top 40. Number 49 at the end of the year out of the Hot 100, and that's a Miami soul track in our Philadelphia set. Going out to Big D, who's on the J.O.B. working hard tonight, 88.5 FM, taking you back in time.

That is Dee Dee Sharp Gamble and her cover of The Five Stair Steps, Ooh Child, from Philadelphia International Records. Dee Dee Sharp is probably most famous for this one. We're going to hear an excerpt of this song right here.

She did the bird, and also she did this one. She did the mashed potato time, 88.5 FM. That's Dee Dee Sharp Gamble, K-A-L-A. Music now from the 3 Degrees and When Will I See You Again, paying tribute to Philadelphia International Records.

0: We've been paying tribute for the most part in hour number one tonight to Philadelphia International Records and the work of Gamble and Huff, that Philadelphia sound here on the Rewind 88.5 FM. We're going to take a very quick break on KALA, Davenport Quad Cities. 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

That is a song that became the theme to the first run syndicated show called Soul Train. TSOP, the Sound of Philadelphia. MFSB, which stands for Mother, Father, Sister, Brother, featuring the 3 Degrees here on 88.5 FM. Let's get it on. It's time to get down, and it's time for two in a row right now with MFSB.

best known for their 1974 hit that we just heard, TSOP, The Sound of Philadelphia, the theme to Soul Train. That's MFSB and their cover of Backstabbers from the OJs. Part of that lush 1970s Philly sound here on the Rewind tonight. They were the backing sound in that studio at Sigma Sound Studios. 30-plus session musicians in that group. Some of the best in the business, helping out groups like the OJs, the Stylistics, and this group, Harold Melvin and the Blue Notes, with Teddy Pendergrass.

classic from Harold Melvin and the Blue Notes with Teddy Pendergrass. I think we should hear two in a row, but we're just going to hear Teddy on the next one. Solo, 88.5 FM, taking you back in time.

Tonight, we've been settling back and enjoying the music of Gamble and Huff, producers and songwriters associated with that Philadelphia sound from Philadelphia International Records. And you know, they're still alive and kicking out there. Kenny Gamble is 82, and as we mentioned before, he's married to Dee Dee Sharp. Leon Huff is 84 years old. And this is Leon Huff from a few years ago in a track called Groovy People. Leon doing it on his own.

That is Leon A. Huff from the album called Groovy People. The track is actually called Leon Huff's Way here on 88.5 FM, featuring James Jamie Evans, who's a singer and musician from the Philadelphia International label. He is outstanding, and he contributes some guitar on that track. And that is Mr. Leon Huff on his own, still kicking it out there. 88.5 FM, it's The Rewind, taking you back in time. Tonight, we've been paying tribute to Philadelphia International Records and to Gamble and Huff here on KALA.

actually had some of that candy this week. I can't believe I played that song. I had no idea that that was going to be happening tonight. That was not on the playlist. And I didn't even anticipate eating any of the Good and Plenty candies this week. Have you had those before? Do you know what I'm talking about? Good and Plenty, they are, what is it, white and pink? They're the colors of the candy. And they're like a hard shell, but on the inside, it's like black licorice. And if you like licorice and you like black licorice like I do, I love it. A lot of people hate, they just don't like licorice, period. And they don't like black licorice. So it's got that spicy kind of a flavor. Some people don't like that. But anyway, I got some of those candies, and here I'm playing the song on Friday night, Good and Plenty. Here on 88.5 FM, taking you back in time for a Friday night, paying tribute tonight to Gamblin' Huff and Philadelphia International Records. Another big hit from Philadelphia was this one from the People's Choice.

Epic Records teamed up with Philadelphia International Records and the Jackson family, keeping them in the spotlight a little bit longer in the pop world with the Goin' Places album. So Gamble and Huff were behind this as well. They worked with a lot of great artists, including the Jacksons. So here are two in a row from the Jacksons. We're going to hear the title track, Goin' Places, and another track from the album called Goin' Places from 1977, Music's Taken Over.

0: That album broke into the top 15 for the Jacksons in 77. Going Places, the title track on 88.5 FM. Let's hear two in a row from Going Places as produced by Gamble and Huff.
1: Now it's time for two in a row. 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

That's the late Laura Nyro and a beautiful version of The Bells from Philadelphia International Records as produced by Gamble and Huff here on 88.5 FM. We lost Laura way too early. She passed away, victim of cancer in 1997. This is The Rewind, taking you back in time for a Friday night. And this evening, for most of the show, we've been paying tribute to Philadelphia International Records and those great producers, Leon Huff and Kenny Gamble, here on 88.5. We haven't heard from the Stylistics yet, so we're going to hear two in a row from music that Gamble and Huff made famous. Here's You Are Everything, 1971 music on KALA. It's the Stylistics.

one of those big international number one singles that came out in 1972, peaking in 73 from the Philadelphia international label. Gamble and Huff at the controls and behind the scenes, the OJs and Love Train, that really came out at a great time when we needed a lot of love in our country. We were just coming out of a pretty rough protest era and still had a lot of protesting going on. And then we had the whole Nixon thing going on. All that was happening at once. Tonight, we've been paying tribute to Gamble and Huff and the Philadelphia International label. And Yancey called in. He had a suggestion. Maybe we do a part two to this in a few weeks. And we focus on maybe who was the best male vocalist or the best female vocalist who came out of Philadelphia and the Philadelphia International label. I hope you had some fun tonight. I did too, because reminiscing about these records and thinking, wow, you think about even the Jacksons were associated working with Kenny Gamble and Leon Huff. That says quite a lot. And the great songwriting, the great musicianship. I mean, it just goes on and on. So thanks a lot. This was a real labor of love tonight. It was a lot of fun to put together. This show is live as often as is possible. It's live tonight on this Friday night, July 10th. And we're live at 6 p.m. Central. We go till about 8 o'clock Central right here on KALA 88.5 FM. 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And that's over on 106.1 FM in the Quad City area. We'd love to hear from you if you've got a suggestion. Who's your favorite Philadelphia international artist? Male, female, maybe a group. We can revisit that and maybe we can pay some more tribute to Gamble and Huff in part two of this show. All you have to do is email me. 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Or you can give me a call the olden-fashioned way. It still works. 563-333-6219 in the KALA office. That's 563-333-6219. Well, between now and next time, you take care of each other and meet me back here next Friday night. Same bat time, same bat channel for The Rewind on July 17th. We will get together, just you and me and a few thousand of our closest friends, and we will go back, way back into time for The Rewind. Until next time, take care, everybody. Take an umbrella with you tonight, that's for sure. This is KALA Davenport Quad Cities. We'll catch you next time.

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0: 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Roger Hurricane Wilson here with the American Music Show that airs on Tuesday evenings at 9 p.m. Central Time right here at 88.5. I'll still be featuring much of my own music from my CDs and live shows, plus music from classic albums that haven't seen the light of day in a long time. 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

0: There are no words to describe it. The isolation. The boredom. The loneliness. 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

A portion of the programming on KALA is supported by The Catholic Messenger. The Catholic Messenger is an award-winning newspaper of the Diocese of Davenport, serving Southeast Iowa since 1883. The Catholic Messenger provides the latest in world, national, and diocesan news that affects Catholics and everyone else. The Catholic Messenger has subscribers across the nation. For more information, contact them at 563-323-9959 or go to CatholicMessenger.net.

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For the millions living with COPD, breathing becomes a real struggle. COPD is chronic obstructive pulmonary disease. You may have heard of it as chronic bronchitis or emphysema. Over time, you feel like you're breathing through a straw. It's the fourth leading cause of death in the U.S., and it took my grandmother. If you're over 35 and have ever smoked, you could be at risk. Good news is, you can improve your symptoms. 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

0: Hey, everybody. Roger Hurricane Wilson here with the American Music Show that airs on Tuesday evenings at 9 p.m. Central Time right here at 88.5. 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

think about how if justice had prevailed, I wouldn't be standing here tonight. I haven't been good all the time.

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But those that know it, and those that need the Lord to let some drop, let some drops, let some Holy Ghost drops, let some healing drops, let some financial drops, let some deliverance drops. Let them fall. Somebody need healing tonight. Somebody need a financial breakthrough tonight. Let it fall. Somebody need that son to come off of drugs tonight. Let

0: can you do? 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Who is president of the United States? 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
0: 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To the boogie sound that is Philadelphia. 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

You know, the Bible says in Psalm 27 and 13, David said, I had fainted lest I had believed to see the goodness of God in the land of the living. And what we come to understand and know that even when it doesn't look good, it works for the good. To all those that are called according to his purpose, help me say,

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0: Later, much later, we heard something. We didn't breathe for listening. Then footsteps on the back porch, creeping, then more confident. After all, nobody was home. A hand closed on the knob on the screen door to the kitchen and found it latched. We heard a little sawing sound as a file began to slice through the screen wire. Grandma reached down for something in her sewing basket. Through the darkness, I managed to notice Grandma's rocker was rocking and she wasn't in it. She was standing over me. "Keep just behind me," she whispered. I followed her across the room into the kitchen. Now we were by the door and I heard the scuffle of heavy feet in there on the crinkly linoleum. Grandma turned back to me. Under my nose, she struck a wooden match with her thumbnail. She touched the match to something in her other hand. It sizzled. Then she leaned down and rolled it into the invisible kitchen. 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

0: イエスはあなたに心の安らぎを与えてくれる。
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0: 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I host the Mississippi Valley Blues Society's Blues Hour on the 2nd, 4th, and 5th, if there is one, Wednesday of each month. 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

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Would you say thank you, Jesus? If God has done anything for you this month that you know you couldn't have done for yourself, will you say thank you, Jesus?

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9: 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Your wait is over. Now you can listen to some good gospel music. Once you get there, catch Brother Quincy.

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We thank you because you've been good to us. We thank you because you blessed us. We thank you because whatever we needed, God, you provided. So God, right now, in the name of Jesus, we bless your name.

0: 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Our soul say amen.
1: God can use anybody he chooses to use. I'm just glad that I was taught to make myself available to be used by God. Use me, Lord. In your service. Draw me nearer. Every day. I am willing. Willing to run all the way. If I falter while I'm trying, Lord, don't be angry. 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I'm willing to run home all the way.
2: 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Are you willing to run all the way? We thank you for tuning in. You are up early with Quincy Davis and the Gospel Train, bringing you the best in gospel music on this beautiful Sunday morning. It is Sunday, July the 12th, the second Sunday of the month, and it is indeed a pleasure to be with you again on another lovely, beautiful, magnificent Sunday morning. Thank you for inviting us into your homes, into your cars, on your jobs, in the churches where our prayer warriors are already gathering, wherever you may be. We thank you for getting up early with Quincy Davis and the Gospel Train. We're broadcasting live from the campus of St. Ambrose University, KLA Davenport, Quad Cities. While you got us turned on, you might as well just go ahead and turn it up, because we got some great gospel music in store for you. 88.5 FM and tunein.com, any and everywhere that you go. And if some song pops in your mind or whatever, or if the Holy Spirit leads you to, you need a blessing and this specific song will do it for you, give us a call. 563-333-6216. Again, that's 563-333-6216. That is our request line number. So our lineup hasn't changed. We missed you last week, but we just took a day off. It was a holiday weekend, and we've been the whole year without missing a Sunday. And so we went 6 complete months every Sunday. So then it's that day of rest. And so that first Sunday of the 7th month, we definitely take that rest to make sure that we can revive ourselves and make sure that we can stay focused on what the Lord has given us in this mission to be with you on every Sunday morning. So to my ride and dies, and that's you that are there at 7 o'clock and you're with me until you get into Sunday school, morning worship, or until we go off, we thank you, we praise you, and we appreciate your love and your support. We hear from you all the time. You always say that I'm up. When you're up at 7 o'clock, I'm right there with you. So if that's you, we definitely appreciate you, because that's what it's all about. You know, and I always say you can travel near and far, but when you wake up on Sunday mornings, probably the best place to be is around the Quad City area, because I mean, we travel a lot, and sometimes we get up on Sunday morning, and unless we deep down south somewhere, you're not getting no great gospel music like you get here in the Quad City. So we are grateful. So we invite you to sit back and relax. We have Walk, Work, and Witness at 8 o'clock with Pastor Jackson and Tabernacle Baptist Church. We do have some morning announcements. And if you're interested in getting your announcements up here, we'll let you know how you could do that too as well. But in the meantime, we're just going to get our praise on and uplift those bow down heads and those heavy hearts. Remember, on the Gospel Train, our ministry is in our music, and we try to make sure that it is some great gospel music, our source of strength and our source of inspiration. Sit back and relax. Kicking it off with Patrick Hollis and United. This song says, appreciate. How many of you appreciate the Lord on this morning?

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Hello.

0: This is James Robeson, yes. President of James.
1: God wants to heal you right there where you are hurting. And we know that someone is hurting on this morning. Psalms 134:3 says he rises for us at night, in the night, and is our shield. And this beautifully emphasizes that God protection, it transcends our understanding, especially when we're lonely during difficult moments. He rises for us in the darkness, you know, while you're sleeping. You know, when they say, when you go to sleep, don't worry about it, because the Lord's up and he's taking care of it, and his presence is comforting, and it's a shield that surrounds us even when you feel alone, even when you feel depressed. And this promise reminds you that no matter, you know, how things go or how things may seem, Christ is near. He's always near, and he's ready to uphold you and strengthen you, strengthen your spirit too as well. So somebody's going through on this morning, and this is our dedication time, and that's where we take this special moment to play something for the sick and shed in, to those who have lost loved ones and those that are going through. And we want you to know that God wants to heal you right there where you are hurting. And I have a special prayer request that we ask for our family, for especially for my mother on this morning, as she has lost her sister, my Aunt Clara Robeson, living in Richmond, Virginia, originally from Louisville, Mississippi, and we'll be heading down to Louisville here soon to her homegoing services. But my mom's sister, who's just a year or two older than her, out of 13 siblings, my mom is the only one left now. And so I know this is really, really hitting home with her. And so we want you to pray for her. And if you see her, give her a hug for strength, because it is very obvious that it hurts. And Aunt Clara was like a second mother to me. So pray for my family. And we know when we do this dedication time and we do loss of loved ones, that sometimes it's going to hit right there at home. But we are built for this. And God has given us the strength. So to my mom, Miss Irma Davis, to the entire Porter family in Louisville, Mississippi, to the Robeson family, we are praying for you. And I know some of you are listening. So, and we're there. We'll see you soon. And we're just going to keep the memories alive. So I'm going to play this song today for my mother, for all those others who have lost loved ones too, the sick and shed in, those of you that are going through. Remember that while we're sleeping, God is still, he's still awake. So there's no need to worry about it. You know, if he's up, you go on and go to bed. I think I played a song that says that if he's up and he's working it out for you, you go on and go to sleep and rest and believe that in the morning it will come. So this is the Ville Brothers. I was sitting here trying to figure out, I was letting the spirit lead me, and then this one popped up. So this is for you on today. If you're going through, he'll fix it for you.

0: 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Do you like good gospel music? Then hop on board the gospel train every day where you don't need a ticket to ride. 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

0: As we close this, let me tell you again, going home, wherever you are.
1: Yes, that's right. That's what we had told you earlier. Our God is up all night, all day. You don't have to worry about it. And in the morning, everything will be all right. That's the late, great Clay Evans. And a familiar song. All night, all day. That just takes you back. We thank you for tuning in. You are listening to KLA Davenport Quad Cities, 88.5 FM and TuneIn.com, any and everywhere you may go. So take that with you. Download that app and listen to us. We know we got some already that's on out of the state, and they are tuning in. And we want to send a special prayer out to Sister Jennifer Pearson, Paige Pearson, and also Brother Kenny Pearson. You guys, we're praying for you and the loss of your aunt and your uncle all in the same day. That is just, I just talked to Kenny, that is devastating there, you know, to get news like that on the same day. So for your mother too, Miss Jennifer, give your mother our love from the gospel train and let her know that we offer our condolences to you. And we're going to play something for you a little bit later on in the broadcast. But in the meantime, it's time to cross the river over to the Illinois side, to Moline, Illinois, for Walk, Work, and Witness. And Pastor Barry is here.
2: Hey.
1: Yeah, I was listening to you last week, man.
2: Hey, man. Awesome. Yeah. Yes. So how was your trip?
1: I didn't go nowhere. I was just relaxing. So it was just that.
2: So you did that thing that we all should do?
1: We all should do.
2: Come on, somebody.
1: Take a break. Yeah.
2: Hey,
1: yeah.
2: Man.
1: My wife was happy.
2: Right.
1: At first she was shocked. She like, you not going to the radio station?
2: Wow.
1: There's sometimes that I should take off because not feeling well or whatever, trying to take care of the body, but then I'll get up and go anyway. So it was a shock to her. But you know what they say, you resurrected, you know, resuscitated.
2: Yeah, you know, I don't know if I talked about rest.
1: Right, yes.
2: What rest really means. It's a time to refresh.
1: Yes.
2: See, people who ain't worked are not entitled to rest.
1: Right, yes. Amen.
2: That makes sense. Come on, somebody.
1: Yes, right.
2: Yeah. Anyway.
1: Yeah, you know those kids.
2: The sermon this morning.
1: Those kids around the house that don't do nothing, you tell them to get up and go to church. You got to go to church and say, well, I need to get my rest.
2: No.
1: What have you done?

It's your boy, Pastor Barry. Good morning. Let us pray. Dear God, we thank you so much for being who you are. Dear God, we thank you so much for making us who he is. Lord, we thank you for being dirt, dust, and feet, but having a destiny, dignity, and being made in your image. Lord, we pray that you fill us with the shoes of the gospel, that we might live enriched and powerful life. We are bitter unless we get better. Lord, help us to get better. And we won't get better unless we spend time with you and one another together. These blessings we ask in Jesus' name. Amen. Good morning, Quad Cities. It is well. It is tolerably well. I won't be with y'all next week. I'm going to be out of town. But I do want to kind of summarize and close out this second set or series of discussions that we've been having this year. We've been going through out of Psalm 124, if the Lord had not been on our side. And that psalm talks about fires, floods, teeth, and traps. And we have already completed the fire. Now we're going to complete our discussions on the flood. A couple of observations that I would hope that you all would make during this talk over the last couple of weeks is that God is willing to partner with you throughout your life. In other words, God wants to be your partner. If you make him in right relationship with you, he's the Lord in the relationship, and when you partner with him, everything is going to be all right. There's a couple of things that we've discussed, and I just want to do a review just to kind of remind everyone about when the flood comes, when you are prepared, God will preserve you. When the flood comes in your life, if you are prepared, God will preserve you. So the flood was coming. It had not rained for 120 years. There are some things that have not happened in your family for 120 years. But if you're not prepared for it, you won't be able to survive it to tell someone about it. Maybe for 120 years in your family, no one graduated from high school, but somebody was prepared for that next generation to make it through. Maybe in your family, no one graduated from college in 120 years, but finally somebody was prepared and the family helped them make it through. Maybe there has never been a healthy marriage in your family for the last 120 years, but someone got prepared and built that ark so that they can make it through. Maybe there has been a long laundry list of setbacks and failures, and no one ever caught up for the last 120 years, but God is preparing you to make it through. Pastor, what are you saying? You cannot get prepared to overcome the challenges of life without a relationship with God. We're not talking about any old relationship. We're talking about a healthy relationship with God. And it comes with preparation. We noticed that when Noah was introduced to this concept of this flood, before he even got introduced to the concept of the flood, the Bible says that he walked with God. In other words, that means he lived a life that was pleasing to God. Why did he live a life that was pleasing to God? Because he wanted to please God in all that he did. And as he walked with God, that means he's talked with God. And to talk with God is to pray with God. And as he prayed, walked, and talked with God, God began to tell him about what was going on in the heart of God. God saw that wickedness and ratchetness was everywhere. God saw that it was wickedness and ratchetness everywhere. And he informed Noah that he was going to do something about it. And not only did he inform Noah that he was going to do something about it, he placed in Noah his vision for how he was going to preserve not only Noah, but those creatures who God had called us to live with. And Noah believed God.
The only way to partner with God is to believe God. The only way to partner with God, the only way to be obedient with God is to believe God for what he says. And the Bible says, as God gave Noah the instructions, Noah did everything.

0: everything that God commanded. And after Noah had spent 120 years building the boat, people laughing at him, he had to convince his family to get on the boat with lions, tigers, and bears. It's raining outside, and I'm putting the most dangerous predators on the earth on with me on the boat, lions, tigers, and bears. He had to convince a wolf to leave the pack. And we learned here that when God assigns us to do things, God has also assigned himself to move on his own behalf. I hope someone catches this. When God assigns us to do things, he's also assigned himself. Far too often, we get so caught up into how big the challenge is for us. The best place to know that you're in God's good grace is when it's too big for you, when you can't do it by yourself and you must depend on him. After the assignment of the lions, tigers, and bears, God told Noah to get his family onto the boat. Then God supervised the lions, tigers, bears, the goat, the wolf, and the sheep all to get on the boat. Sometimes we get so concerned about what is this person going to do? What is that person going to do? What is the lion, tiger, and bear in your heart going to do when God has told you to do? What is the lion, tiger, and bear in family, friends, relationship, and personality going to do when you're striving to please the master? I'm going to tell you, brothers and sisters, don't worry about it. Just trust God. And after 120 years of building the boat, God shut the door. It is not on us to shut the door to God. Now, what happens a lot of times, because we are, I'm just going to say it, we are spiritually immature. We think that everybody is entitled to access to us. That's not biblical. Sometimes God shuts the door to access to us. And we have to receive it and believe it when he does so. Noah and his family, I'm sure if you heard people bamming on the side of the door and you know it was raining, it was storms out there, and you knew your cousin was out there, you knew your best friend was out there, you knew you wanted to get them into the boat, but God shut the door. So what I'm going to tell you all is, when you live your life pleasing to God, you are sending an invitation to God's salvation by living faithfully and by letting people know that God is here and he's prepared to keep them from the storms. But God shuts the door. Just like for the person who's trying to get in without proper access, the same with you. You can't open a door that God has shut. And God has shut the door to anyone who does not believe. God shut that door. You didn't. I don't know why we spend so much time trying to convince somebody that's an unbeliever. If they're an unbeliever, that's just who they are. And they will show you their heart by their habit. Then they will show you their real heart by their response to their habit. I know some people that are suffering from some conditions that they just can't quite overcome. They have some yokes that's so hard for them to carry. But it's their disposition towards it. A sign of a heart that's not in the proper place is a heart that does not care. You know, you got some people that's willfully sinning, that's willfully being dishonorable, and they don't care. Let me tell you, brothers and sisters, they have shut that door. It's just a sign and symptom. I know our worldly wisdom will tell us otherwise, but it is what it is. Two more points. After the storm stopped, there were still waters. I want you to know in the recovery process, there are still waters that are contaminated with all types of things. You have to allow yourself some time to allow those still waters to subside. Also, you have to listen to God for when it's time to go. A lot of times we'll get delivered for something and then we think we're equipped to deliver somebody else. You might have been delivered from that, but you didn't go through the 15 years of swim instruction to know how to swim and then pull somebody out the water. You didn't condition your body every day for 15 years to do that. Just because you was delivered from something don't mean you could deliver somebody else from something. You got to get discipled and disciplined into doing so. And a lot of things, when we are what I call the chair quarterback, we think that we know how to do things. And when we've never really put any skin in the game. Lastly, after God commanded Noah to get off the boat, the first thing that was on his heart and on his mind was to, just like he built the boat because God told him to preserve his life, he built an altar so that he could thank God for what God has done. He built an altar so he can thank God for what God has done. The people you really don't want to be around, the people that you really don't want to become, is an ungrateful person. An ungrateful person is a person that's hard to live with. An ungrateful person, you know, sometimes we think that people got to be grateful for what we did for them. No, that's not what I mean. What I mean by an ungrateful person is a person that's not grateful for what God has done for them. And when God has done something for them, they start expecting people's approvals and applause. That's an ungrateful person. And I want you all just to know that God sent Jesus. He came that we might have life and have it more abundantly. Are you doing what God told you to do? If you continue to walk with God, he'll talk with you. If you continue to serve God, he will meet every need in your life. If you continue to do the things that God has told you to do, you will be a witness for generations to come. They'll be like, man, look at your boy. I remember your boy when he was growing up. And look at your boy now. You know, I tell everybody all the time, I'm just Miss D's baby boy. I'm a project kid because God is still working on me. I remember growing up how I grew up and the people around me. I was surrounded with love because the relationships that were made in my community and my environment were loving relationships. Part of that love was people were hoping for me. They were hoping that I would become somebody. And I thank God that those people around me encouraged me. Now, it might have been a lot of people that had a lot of negative talk. For whatever reason, God shut my ears to that. Because now as an adult, man, I get a lot of negative talk, man. I get a lot of who he think he is. And when the real question is, who is God? I want each of you to know that God is here to preserve us through the flood. All right, let us pray. Dear God, we thank you so much for preserving us through the flood. Lord, as we build our lives, as we build our boats, help us not to be afraid of lions, tigers, and bears because you are faithful. You are capable of doing exceedingly abundantly above all we can ask or think. God, we love you. And Lord, thank you for allowing me just to share this time. I love each and every one of these people that you're allowing me to share with today. Be blessed. We do ask in Jesus' name. Amen. All right, y'all. I'm going to tell y'all this, as I tell y'all every Sunday. I'm not talking to a person that ain't got nothing to thank God for. I'm not talking to you right now. I'm not talking to a person who came to Jesus just as they were weary, wounded, and sad. I'm not talking to a person that has not had that experience. But if you say that you are a believer in Christ Jesus and you have an inkling of what he's done, you should be somewhere worshiping and blessing his name on this morning. All right. Meet me at the cross. Laugh out loud. Love responsibly. Love is a dangerous thing. Do it anyway. Seek cover. Clean your weapon. What is your weapon? Your heart and your mind. And whatever you do, walk, work, and witness.
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2: Let's sing another little song for you. I'm reminded of a little story, the Gospel according to St. Luke. Any Bible readers in the building? And in the 10th chapter of Luke, we find Mary and Martha. You know them, don't you? What was happening with Mary and Martha? They were preparing for Jesus to come and visit their house. The Bible says that as Jesus and the disciples were on their way, they stopped by Mary and Martha's house. Martha was busy in the kitchen cooking chicken, and Mary decided that she would just sit. Oh, I wish I had some saints in here. Mary decided that she would just sit down at the feet of Jesus. Now, don't you know that Martha got disturbed? She got upset because she was sweating and doing all that she could for the preparations for the master. And this woman had nerve enough to come and rebuke Mary to Jesus and said, "You got to see."

I wish I could have been there when Jesus made his reply. He told Martha, he said, Martha, listen, what you girls are doing for me is good, but I want you to know what Mary is doing is the better of the two. And my brothers and sisters, right now, I'm encouraged to keep going on. And what I'm doing now, I'm making preparation. Oh, I wish I had somebody here. I'm making preparations because after it's all over,

Let me sing my song. Look at your neighbor, say, neighbor, one of these days I'm gonna sit at his feet and be blessed.

Yes, out of the city of Chicago, Illinois, that was the Windy City Spiritual Heirs, and Sit at His Feet and Be Blessed. And I know all of us want to do that one day, and we got to follow Mary's lead. Sometimes we get a little bit busy trying to do all kind of other work for Jesus, but as Pastor Jackson was just saying, sometimes we just need to sit and rest, and sit by His feet and rest would be the ideal situation. We want to thank Pastor Jackson, Tabernacle Baptist Church, for Walk, Work, and Witness. We're riding up on 8:30. If you're just tuning in, you are up early with Quincy Davis and the Gospel Train. 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But right now, it is time for our Quad City Bulletin Board. In other words, our morning announcements. We got a few up here on today. If you're interested in getting your announcements up here, you can send them to St. Ambrose University, 518 West Locust Street, Davenport, Iowa, 52803. Again, that's St. Ambrose University, 518 West Locust Street, Davenport, Iowa, 52803. Or you can simply email us, kala@sau.edu. Again, that's kala@sau.edu. All right, let's see what's going on here in the Quad Cities. From the Greater Antioch Baptist Church, located at 929 14th Street in Rock Island, where the pastor is Warren Duncan Jr., they are having the Voices of Antioch is having their summer musical, and that's coming up this Saturday, July 18th at 6 p.m. at the Greater Antioch Baptist Church, singing and making music with a steadfast heart. The featured guests will be the Mount Moriah Jehovah Jireh Church of God in Christ, along with the Progressive Baptist Church Choir and special guest, Lady Amiria Duncan, singing her single, He's All You Need. So again, that is this coming Saturday at the Greater Antioch Baptist Church, Saturday, July 18th, 6 p.m., 929 14th Street in Rock Island. From the Temple Baptist Church, located at 3526 North Brady Street, under the direction of the great Pastor Dennis Butler, the women of Temple Baptist Church will be having their annual Women's Day celebration. That is this coming Sunday, July 19th at 3 p.m. We are honored to welcome our very own Sister LaQuisha Henderson as their special guest, and we believe that God has placed a wonderful word in her heart that will inspire, encourage, and challenge us to grow deep in our walk with Christ. So that is going to be the Women's Day celebration, faith, strength, and dedication of the women who serve the Lord with gladness. Again, this is at the Temple Baptist Church this coming Sunday, July 19th at 3 p.m. And this is from Sister Brenda Jones, who is the mission president there. And again, the pastor is none other than Reverend Dennis Butler. Also from the Mount Sinai Church of God in Christ, 4706 Northwest Boulevard, right here in Davenport, there will be a pre-anniversary service for Pastor Frank and Lady Talia Livingston this coming Sunday as well at 4 p.m. at the Mount Sinai Church of God in Christ, which is again located at 4706 Northwest Boulevard in Davenport. Our guest will be the Greater Antioch Baptist Church, along with Pastor Warren Duncan and the People's Missionary Baptist Church as well, along with Pastor Jones. So please come and join us in this great celebration. All are welcome. Again, that is this coming Sunday as well at 4 p.m. Again, the pre-anniversary celebration for Pastor Frank and Lady Talia Livingston over at Mount Sinai Church of God in Christ, 4706 Northwest Boulevard in Davenport. Another one from Greater Antioch Baptist Church, they're having the Back to School Community Drive and Community Fun Day. This is going to be on Saturday, July 25th from 9 a.m. to 1 p.m., supporting our youth, building the community, and getting together. There's going to be games, food, clothing distributions. 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
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Second Baptist is located at 2409 13th Avenue North in Clinton, Iowa. There's also a Cash App. If you're interested in that, give me a call. We'll get you that Cash App information as well. But we'll give you more update on that. But we ask you to join us, the Gospel Survivors, along with the Gospel Warriors out of Bruce, Mississippi, and that will be in Clinton, Iowa on September 26th. All right, that does it for our Quad City Bulletin Board. And if you want to get your announcements up here, please do. We'll get them out for you. 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

0: Yeah. In My Home. That is Gay. And that song is just that short there. That's just a tease. But we all are heading there. I played that in memory of my Aunt Clara Bell Robinson. And during my time for Mama today, I'm going to play something in memory of her mom. This song here that always reminds us of Mother's goodness and how she used to hold me. How they used to hold us in their arms. And some of you are doing it right now. Some of your mothers that are listening, you got your young child with you right now, and you're holding them. And it's something that is never forgotten. It's nothing like a mother's love. So that's why I do my time for Mama every Sunday morning, right between 8:40 and 8:45, just to send those flowers out. And again, remember to pray for my mother, pray for our family, and the loss of her sister, our aunt. Very, very special woman. Again, we'll be heading down south soon for the homegoing service. But in the meantime, you see her, holler at, give her a hug, let her know that you love her. Mom, we're going to play this one today in memory of Aunt Clara.
1: I never will forget.
0: Oldie but goodie, the late, great Robert Blair and the fantastic violinaires. And she used to hold me.

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2: 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It's the top of the hour, so we need to do our forecast here, too, as well. Outside right now, we have a temperature reading of 75 degrees here in the QCA, and we're looking for a high of right around 90 degrees today. And then this widespread 90s will return as early as today and then lasting throughout the week. So in other words, get ready for that lawn to start turning brown again. I haven't even cut my lawn. It's not tall, but it's very green. And so I've been hesitant about cutting it because I know these 90 degree weather temperatures are coming up all this week. And no chance of rain really until Thursday. There's a 21% chance. Other than that, there's just a very light chance of rain throughout this week. It's just going to be hot. And with the heat index, some of these days are going to feel more close to 100 degrees. So prepare yourself for that. Remember to check on your elderly neighbors and all that other good stuff and dress appropriately. And I haven't seen too many youth walking down the street with hoodies this summer. So I think this heat is really kicking. There is some. Don't get me wrong. There is some, but not very many of them at all. So again, 89 degrees today with sunny skies, 66 overnight. Then tomorrow, 91 degrees with a heat index making it feel more like 97 degrees, 69 degrees overnight. Tuesday, sunny skies, high of 93 degrees, low of 72 overnight. Wednesday, 93, hot and mostly sunny skies, low 73 overnight. Then Thursday, 92 degrees. That's your 21% chance of rain. And then unfortunately, Saturday, there's a bigger chance of rain. It's going to be 92, but only 23% chance of rain on Saturday. So that's your extended forecast. So, again, just be careful out there. All right, we're going to go back to Louisiana. We want to send something back down to Sister Jennifer Paige Pearson's family, to Kenny, to you guys down there. We said we'll play something special for you on today. And let's, again, your mother know that we are praying for you guys there.

worry. My brothers, though dark is your day.

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That's right. Ain't no stopping us now. One song said, this train gonna keep on rolling. And that's what we're gonna do, too. We're gonna keep on rolling. You are on board the gospel train. You are up early with Quincy Davis and the gospel train, where our ministry is in our music. And we're rounding the tracks. About another 40 minutes left for you. If you've been with us throughout the broadcast, we want to say thank you. If you're just tuning in and you're on your way to Sunday school, or you're just getting up this morning, getting ready for morning worship, wherever it may be, we thank you for getting up early with Quincy Davis and the gospel train. Again, where our ministry is in our music. You know, gospel music is our source of strength. It's our source of inspiration. It started way back in the days, back out in the fields with our ancestors. And there was one thing that kept them going. And just singing praises to the Lord. And you need to know today, someone needs to be reminded that God's grace will sustain you in whatever season that you're going through. Somebody's going through something right now, whether it's stress or whether it's relaxation. And His love will never fail. So always remember that Christ is, He's near. He's always there, and He's ready to uphold and strengthen your spirit. So go ahead today and walk in His light, knowing that He is your refuge and your everlasting shield. You got protection. And no matter what the enemy is telling you, whether they're putting in your brains, what they're putting in your heads, whatever it may be, you have protection. You are covered by the Lord. Back to some more great gospel music. Somebody needs this one on this morning. If you need a little mercy, this is especially for you.

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0: 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Get back!
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All right, Quad Cities, we are back. 46 minutes after the hour of 9 a.m. It's just about time for us to get out of here. But if you're just jumping on this train, we want to welcome you. Buckle up and sit back. 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But we thank God for you. Again, it's about time for us to get out here. 78 degrees already. We're looking for a high of 89 to 90 degrees today with sunny skies. Widespread 90s are coming back again this week. And if you just heard your 5, 6, 7 days of 90 degree plus weather in the Quad Cities with very little chance of rain. So again, be careful out there. Remember to check on your elderly neighbors. Remember to drink a lot of water, stay hydrated, all that good stuff. Watch your grass. Like I said, mine's grown a little bit, but I'm not going to touch it right now because it's not going to grow much more with this 90 degree heat out there. So, but you cut it, you burn it, whatever, but be careful with that. All right, with that being said, let's get back to some more great gospel music, and then we'll be back on the other side. This is the GMWA National Mass Choir, the Gospel Music Workshop, singing Oh How Precious.

Yeah, that's right. Don't give up. Keep your hands in God's hand, no matter how things look for you throughout this upcoming week. Don't give up. Your breakthrough is on its way. If you're going through, it's coming. He's right there for you. And again, be careful out there. I'm looking at our weather monitor. We're in the mix of some prolonged period of summertime heat that's on the way, not just here, but it's stretching this Midwest portion of the United States all the way over to Salt Lake City and down through Memphis and everywhere else. And we're just right in the mix of it. So be careful again. Stay hydrated out there. Stay safe. Take care of your neighbors. Take care of yourself. Everything's going to be all right. Keep your heads up. No matter what we're going through, no matter the way the world is going around us, we still live in an awesome world. Let's make this an awesome day. Always remember to live simply, love generously, care deeply, and speak kindly. Lead the rest up to the Lord. It's going to be all right. That's why we leave you with this song, because he made that promise to us. If you trust and believe. This is your host, Quincy Davis, signing out, saying, God love you, and so do I. And until we meet again, may he bless you, and may he keep you.

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0: Our Father and our God, we come.
1: Yes, Lord.
0: Thank you, God, for this day. Realizing, God, that this is a day that you have made. Let us rejoice and be glad in it. Father, we ask you to forgive us from all of our sins, the ones we know of, God, and the ones we know not. Father, we just thank you for being God. Thank you for being God and God alone. Father, we ask you to look upon the life of Third Missionary Baptist Church. We ask you to look upon our pastor, Rogers Kirk Jr. Bless his wife, God, in the name of Jesus, his family. Look upon Minister Cribbs as he's coming back from Texas. Look upon Reverend Miller, oh God, as he's traveling back. Father, we ask you to bless every church, God, that opens up in Jesus' name. Father, let your blood cover as only you can. Father, we need you now. We can't do nothing without you. It's in Jesus' name, God, come see about us. We thank you. We thank you. And we praise you. In Jesus' name, thank God. Thank God.

morning, let's praise God. Show him some love. 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Praise God. 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

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You can call him in the morning, the noonday, even in the midnight hour. Call him up and tell him what you want. Praise the Lord. The choir is coming to you at this time. The mighty voices of Third Baptist, the Lord's despised few, whatever we're going to call ourselves this morning, we want to let you know that the blood still works. The blood that Jesus shed for us way back at Calvary.

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0: 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Amen. Amen. Glory. It is certainly good to see our pastor, Pastor Roger Kirk Jr. here today. Amen. Amen. Don't he look good? Amen. Our prayers is going out to you and your family. Let's keep in mind, let's keep Minister Cribbs and his family in prayer as they come back from Dallas, Texas. Y'all know that's a long, hot drive, so let's pray for their safety. As well as Reverend Miller and his family, keep them in prayer. They're coming back from Mississippi. Amen. So let us pray that they have a safe journey on back home. Amen. Amen. This morning, our message will be coming from Matthew. We'll be talking about, are you ready? You know, ready or not, he's coming back anyway. So you might as well get ready. But it'd be coming from the book of Matthew. Keep me in prayer as I attempt to touch God's word. Amen. Let us hear from this wonderful choir. Don't the choir sound good today? Amen. Look at my wife over there looking good. Amen. Hey, but let us say amen. The choir, then the next voice you will hear will be mine. Amen.
1: Truly, we are grateful this morning. Anybody else grateful?

How many is truly grateful? Hey man, if you got your Bibles,

0: Amen. Matthew 24. Amen. And it reads, therefore, keep watch, because you do not know on what day your Lord will come. But understand this, if the owner of the house had known at what time of night the thief was coming, he would have kept watch and would not have let his house be broken into. So you also must be ready, because the Son of Man will come at an hour when you do not expect it. Father God, in the name of Jesus. Father God, it's me again. Father, I ask you, Lord God, to move me out the way. Father God, forgive me from all of my sins, the ones I know of and the ones I know not. Father, create within me a clean heart. And then, God, renew within me a right and just spirit. And then, God, order my steps in your word so that you will get the glory. Father, I thank you.
1: Thank you.
0: I need you, God. Father God, I love you because you first loved me. I thank you for what you have done. I thank you for what you are doing. And God, I thank you for what you're about to do. Father God, I want to ask permission for me to touch your word. And then God, you bless it your way. It's in Jesus' name I pray. Thank God.
1: Thank you.
0: Amen. There was this man, not Johnny. He was a faithful man. Went to church every Sunday. Paid tithes and offerings every Sunday. Prayed all the time. Stayed in his word, in God's way. And he asked God to grant him with a blessing. He said, God, you know I'm faithful. You know I love you. I want you to bless me with this blessing. God said, okay, my son, what you need? He asked God to bless him with a highway, a freeway that goes from California to Hawaii. God said, you know, I can do that. I can do it because I can do anything. He said, but that's a pretty tall request. He said, do you have another? He said, okay, yes, I do, God, since you're not going to grant me with that, but you grant me with this. Let me know everything about a woman that I need to know. What makes her think? What makes her laugh? What makes her mad? What makes her happy? Bless me with knowing everything there is to know about a woman. God said, do you want a two-lane or a four-lane bridge? The moral of that story is, men, we don't know. We don't want to know what women are thinking at all times. We will never find out. Amen? Amen. First, give an honor to God and his son Jesus, who's the head of my life and my salvation, to Pastor Kirk. God bless you, my friend. And I knew you knew I was going to say that. Amen. To the First Lady, to all the deacons, to the ministers, Minister Hines, Reverend Snowden, Evangelist Young, Reverend Richardson, to all the mothers, to the deacons, to the deaconesses, to the ushers, to the trustees, to the sound room, to the musicians, to the choir, to my sister, Sister Couch, to my wife. God bless you, sweetheart. I won't be before you too long. I just want to come up here to talk to you about a couple of things. I want to ask you a question. Are you ready? Are you really ready? Now, in those days before the flood came, people were eating. They were drinking. They were partying. They were marrying and giving in marriage until the day Noah entered the ark. Y'all do remember Noah, don't you? The people didn't know anything about what was about to take place. They were laughing and dancing and partying. They didn't know nothing about what was going to take place until the flood came. Y'all do remember the flood. The flood came and took them all away. Can you imagine you're doing what you're doing? Whether it's working or eating or going to school or doing some yard work. Can you imagine you doing your own thing? Then all of a sudden, chaos strikes. Can you imagine that? Well, here's a bit of news for you. That's how it's going to be. When Jesus himself come back. It could be today. It could be tonight. It could be next week. It could be 100 years from now. But know that Jesus is certainly coming back. So why take that chance? So my question to you is today, are you really ready? Well, if you ain't, then we ought to be. Lord, help us. Because Jesus is coming back. Whether you're ready or not. So why take that chance of not getting ready? I was at work a few weeks ago. And it was a nice night. The whole day was beautiful. Everything was going well. People were laughing. They were talking about what they had done. They were talking about their family, what they're going to do. I'm going on vacation, doing this. Then all of a sudden, the power went out. Total darkness. You couldn't see a foot in front of you. All the talking stopped. You heard people saying, "What's going on? What's going on?" The talking stopped. At that very second, Deacon Willingham, I asked myself, I said, Harvey, are you ready? Because times like that, it makes you think, what if this is the time? People, Jesus is coming back. And he's coming back at an hour where no man knows. So this morning I would like to talk to you about Jesus' second coming. Now, this will be a great day for the saved. It'll be a great day for the saved. Sadly to say, it'll be a day of chaos for those who are not, because they will get left behind. The return of Jesus is mentioned throughout the Bible, and the Bible is clear that there is a heaven and a hell. And the decisions that we make today will determine where we will spend eternity. My brother and my sister, we have to think beyond the present and look toward the future as we get ready for Jesus' return, for his rapture of the church. We must be ready at all times for his return. We must be found doing God's business. And God's business is witnessing to his people, visiting the sick and the shut in, praying for one another, loving the ones who don't love you, huh? Because he's coming back. I want to ask that million-dollar question again this morning. I want this to sink in. Are you ready? You know, are we ready is a question that we ask people a lot, ain't it? It's a question that we ask a lot of people. Are you ready? Are you ready to go to church? Are you ready to go to work? Are you ready to go to school? Men, are y'all ready for the big game? Are you ready to eat? These are questions that we ask a lot of. But do we ask it when it matters? Do we ask these questions when it really, really matters? We get ready for so many things in life until sometime people like me overlook the biggest thing that we need to get ready for. We spend hours on things we think that are very important, like school, work, weddings, parties, and so on. Please, youth, don't get me wrong. School is very important. Continue to get that education. Adults, our jobs are very important. Continue to work. We need to pay our bills, put food on our table, clothes on our back. Most importantly, take care of God's house. Amen. Jesus is coming back. While these things seem to be important right now, there's the main thing. Somebody say main thing. There's a main thing that we need to really get ready for. That's a greater importance today. We need to get ready for our spiritual lives. Huh? Ready for the return of Jesus Christ. We know that Christ came to this earth in a human form. He paid the penalty for all of our sins. He died on the cross. And then God raised him from the dead. Jesus, victorious over sin and death. For all those who believe in Jesus Christ and have that personal relationship with him, then he's our Lord and Savior today. In Acts 1, Luke tells us that Jesus ascended into heaven. But he promised in verse 11 that he will return again. He promised that he will return again. So I ask that question again. Are you ready? Will you be ready when Jesus returns? My friends, listen. Jesus' return is unpredictable. We don't know when he's coming. Jesus' return is inevitable. It is certain that he's coming back. So watch ye, therefore. You know what amazes me? Not so much in a good way, but like wow. When people make predictions about when the world is going to end, like they really know. When people make predictions when the world is going to end or when Jesus will be coming back. And what makes it like wow even more is when Christians buy into these doomsday prophecies, even believe the prediction about Jesus' return. He is coming back, but we don't know when. Guess what? Jesus don't even know when. Only God. But people try to figure these great mysteries out themselves. Why? Because they want the glory. They want all eyes on them. Huh? They need to let well enough alone and just know that we need to get ready or stay ready for Jesus' return. Matthew 24 tells us that people were just going about their daily routines when all of a sudden the flood just took them all away. Lord have mercy. Verse 38 tells us that people were eating and drinking and marrying. What started off as an ordinary day turned into a day of judgment and destruction. My friends, in that same way, when Jesus returned, we will not be expecting him. We'll be going about our daily business, our daily routine, checking off things like our honey to-do list. And then Jesus will come back when we don't even expect him. Jesus will return for his bride. Who's his bride? The church. We'll be going with our daily lives when all of a sudden the world will be turned upside down. Again, I ask you the question. Are you really ready for Jesus' return? When Jesus returns, watch this. He's bringing judgment. Scripture paints a very vivid picture about the rapture of the church. In verse 40, it says, two men were working in the field. One was left. And one was taken away. Verse 41 says, two women was grinding in the mill. One was taken and one was left behind. Can you imagine the chaos that those left behind will have to deal with? Can you imagine the chaos? People will be driving their cars And all of a sudden, no drivers. There would be many accidents. And watch this. People would die without Jesus. Airplanes would be flying in the sky, making their ordinary flights. Planes will come to the ground, crash to the ground. Pilots will get caught up. Planes will come to the earth. I want to ask you, are you ready? If you ain't ready, you ought to be. Governments will be thrown into disarray. They'll be thrown into disarray. Insurance for those that are left behind. Can you imagine how brutal and cold this world would be once the church is raptured and the judgments are poured out on all those who don't belong to Jesus Christ? You may be asking yourself today, Deacon Nelson, what would it feel like to be left behind? Well, the Bible says what it feels like. Revelation 9:6. In those days, people will seek death. They will look for it. They will not find it. They will long to die. They will hope to die. And death will flee. My brothers and sisters, we are not promised tomorrow. And Jesus' return will be unexpected. Do you want to be left behind? If not, I urge you to get ready or stay ready. If we need help, I know somebody who can help us. You see, we can't do this on our own. If we need help, I know somebody who can help us right here and right now. Somebody said, Jesus. He is the way maker. Somebody said, Jesus. He make ways out of no ways. So I want to ask you that million-dollar question again. Are you ready? Ain't Jesus all right? Ain't he all right? I know he's all right. I have 2 points. We're going to move on. First point. Jesus is coming back. Whether we are ready or not. Y'all remember that game when we used to play a long time ago as children? Ready or not, here I come. Today, this is what Jesus is saying. Ready or not, here I come. And what I love about this, he's giving us a warning. He's saying that he's coming back. So ready or not, he's coming back. So why take that chance of not being ready? When Noah entered the ark, people didn't know anything about what was going to happen. Somebody said chaos. That's when the flood took them away. But people didn't have a chance to get it right. We got that chance today, right here, right now, to get it right. So are you ready? Are you really ready? Don't fool me now. Are you ready today? Because Jesus is coming back like a thief in the night. When we least expect him, he'll be knocking at your door. Jesus is coming back. Somebody said, get the door. is for you. Give the door is for you. Point two. Y'all, we can't do this on our own. I've tried, and I fell down. But thank God I got back up. We can't do this on our own. If we need help, Jesus is right there. John 14:14 says, if we shall ask anything in his name, he will do it. Do me a favor. Repeat after me. Say, Lord God, prepare me for your coming. Say it again. Say, Lord God, prepare me for your coming. Do it one more time. Say, Lord God, prepare me for your coming. In Jesus' name, amen. That's it. Ask it in Jesus' name, and he will do it. Won't God do it? Won't he do it? Won't God do it? Ain't he all right? Ain't Jesus all right? I know he's all right. The reason I know that Jesus is all right, because one Friday, something about that Friday, I said, Jesus went on a hill. He went on a hill called Calvary, other known as the Skull. It was right there on that hill where they hung my Jesus high. It was right there on that hill where they stretched to wire. It was on that hill where he hung his head. And for you and me, he died. Ain't he all right? Ain't Jesus all right? Ain't he all right? I know he's all right. Late on that day, they took Jesus' body down from that old rugged cross. They put him in a tomb. His body stayed in that tomb all night Friday. His body stayed in that tomb all day Saturday. His body stayed in that tomb all night Saturday night. But early, somebody said early, not late, but early, Sunday morning, he got up with all power in his hand, showing us how to live. He got up with all power in his hand, showing us how to live. Ain't he all right? Ain't Jesus all right? He got up with power, Holy Ghost power, soul-saving power, deliverance power, healing power. Ain't he all right? He got on with power for us to walk right, power for us to talk right. Ain't he all right? Ain't he all right? Ain't Jesus all right? So I ask that question to you one more time. My brother, my sister, are you ready? Jesus is coming back. He's coming back for a church. But he said he wants his church to be without a spot or a wrinkle. Will you be ready when Jesus comes? Or will you be left behind? Y'all see what it's going to be like left behind. I don't know about you, but I want to be caught up. I don't know about you, but I'm getting things ready. I don't know about you, but I'm going to stay ready. I want to be caught doing the Lord's work when he returns. Amen. The doors is open.

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You may come by letter, Christian experience, or candidate for baptism. Or maybe you just want to come up for prayer. The doors is open. Will there be one? Will there be one?

0: let the church say amen. Amen. Today is Communion Sunday, amen.
1: Amen.
0: You know, as often as we do this, let us do it in the remembrance of our Lord and Savior Jesus Christ, of his return. As I said, he's coming back. Y'all do know he's coming back, amen? But what I like about this, or let me say what I love about this, he's coming back for a clean church. So do me a favor and let's make it clean. If you want to be caught up, he's coming back for a clean church without a spot or a wrinkle. But let it be known that he's coming back, whether you're clean or whether you're not. Amen. Let's come to the table.

0: It's a table of remembrance.
1: It's set, yeah.
0: Over 2,000 years ago, Jesus was in an upper room with his disciples. And he modeled for us humility and servanthood by taking a towel and wrapping it around his waist and washing his disciples' feet. And after having done that, he instituted what we call now either communion or the Lord's Supper, where he took the bread and broke it symbolically for his body that was going to be broken. And he took the cup of wine symbolically of the blood that was shed. So you ask this morning, remember what? Remember.
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3: Ranger Station, Ranger speaking.
4: Yeah, hi. I'd like to report a bear sighting.
3: Location?
4: In the woods, just outside of town.
3: Oh, not surprising. You've got your home. Bears have theirs.
4: Yeah, but see, this wasn't just any bear. This bear was wearing jeans and a hat, as in a Smokey Bear.
3: Jeans and a hat. That's definitely Smokey. What exactly did he have to say?
4: Well, we were about to head home, you know, after having a bonfire.
3: Oh, I can guess where this is going.
4: Right, right. See, Smokey told me the fire wasn't actually out. He said if it's too hot to touch, it's too hot to leave.
3: That's true. Did you know that 9 out of 10 wildfires are caused by humans? That means 9 out of 10 wildfires can be prevented.
4: Wow, no kidding?
3: I'm a forest ranger. We never kid.
4: Sorry.
3: that was a joke.
4: Oh.
3: If you see someone in danger of starting a wildfire, step in and make a difference, because 9 out of 10 wildfires are caused by humans. 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

The Scott County Health Department holds a weekly clinic for HIV testing, STD testing, and STD treatment on Tuesdays from 12:30 p.m. to 3:30 p.m. on the fourth floor of the Scott County Administration Building, 600 West 4th Street in Davenport. 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

The public is invited to a sports collector show this Sunday at the Elks Lodge, 4400 Central Park Avenue in Davenport. The show begins at 9 a.m. and goes until 2:30 p.m. this Sunday. 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

All day on Wednesday, July 15th, Applebee's will be hosting a fundraiser. 25% of all meals ordered that day will be contributed to support Davenport American Legion Post 26 at the Quad Cities. 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

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Phone number 563-579-4340. And All Paws Pet Salon at 304 1st Avenue East in Milan, 309-787-2874. 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

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And Shred EZE at 563-579-4340 in Clinton. Thank you to these supporters for KALA Davenport Quad Cities. The public is invited to a sports collector show this Sunday at the Elks Lodge, 4400 Central Park Avenue in Davenport. The show begins at 9 a.m. and goes until 2:30 p.m. this Sunday. A wide variety of sports memorabilia and collector cards will be on display and for sale from dealers across Iowa and Illinois. 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

The public is invited to a sports collector show this Sunday at the Elks Lodge, 4400 Central Park Avenue in Davenport. The show begins at 9 a.m. and goes until 2:30 p.m. this Sunday. A wide variety of sports memorabilia and collector cards will be on display and for sale from dealers across Iowa and Illinois. Admission is free and the public is welcome. 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That's 563-823-1975.

0: My name is Joe Thompson. I'm 29, and thanks to my college degree, I'm a systems analyst. And the college me would tell you.
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0: Frank Chapman Pellett was born on a farm in Cass County on July 12, 1879. He attended schools near Atlantic but was forced to leave school due to health reasons. At age 23, he moved to Salem, Missouri, where he operated a fruit farm and studied to become a lawyer. But after only 2 years in private practice, he returned to his first love, nature and wildlife. In the spring of 1907, Frank Pellett moved his family and the two children they had at the time back to Cass County. Even then, many of the wildflowers that were plentiful during Frank's childhood were threatened with extinction. He set aside an 8-acre tract of native woodland as a wildlife preserve. It's now part of the 20-acre Frank Chapman Pellett Memorial Woods and contains more than 120 species or plants. Pellett was appointed Iowa's first state apiary inspector in 1912, and soon after became associated with the American Bee Journal. He quickly became one of the nation's foremost authorities on beekeeping, honey plants, and other general nature and horticulture topics. He wrote 13 books, including Beginner's Bee Book and Productive Beekeeping, both of which were written before 1920, but are still available online today. These days, backyard beekeeping is increasing in popularity in Iowa and across the nation as a hobby. Many use the same practices advocated more than a century ago by Iowa's resident expert on the topic, Frank Chapman Pellett, who was born on this date in 1879. And that's Iowa Almanac for July 12th. There's more online at iowaalmanac.com. Until tomorrow, I'm Jeff Stein.

0: All day on Wednesday, July 15th, Applebee's will be hosting a fundraiser. 25% of all meals ordered that day will be contributed to support Davenport American Legion Post 26 of the Quad Cities. This fundraiser is only at that location, at 3838 Elmore Avenue, Davenport, Iowa. This is a community service message from KALA 88.5 FM.
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5: Hello and welcome to ROI, Relevant or Irrelevant, the radio show where events of history are examined through the discussion of books, journal articles, papers, and presentations. Then historians and history buffs ask the question, what is relevant or irrelevant in today's world? My name is Jay Swords, and this is the 668th show of ROI. Our guest for today's show is Clara Tobin, Assistant Director and Curator at the German-American Heritage Center and Museum. We're going to be talking about Shaped by Immigrants, celebrating 250 years of the United States. Joining us for the second segment of our show will be our history buff, Rick Sweet and Ed Broders. So to start off with, welcome to the show, Clara.
6: Thank you for having me.
5: We are very excited to have you. This has got to be, I think, maybe our fifth time of having someone from the German heritage. So yeah. It's very exciting.
6: Great.
5: To have that. So our first segment is called Verrückt in Aachen. The goal is to give our listeners some background. So let's start off. No challenges for this show. I just want you to give me a brief overview of immigrant history in the U.S.
6: I will try and keep it brief. Well, as you all probably know, most of the population of the United States is descendants of immigrants. At one point or another, your ancestors probably came here through some pathway, maybe New York, maybe New Orleans. Maybe they've been here since the 1500s or 1600s. It varies greatly. And it's been an issue. Well, issue is not the right word. It's been prominent in the United States history for the entire time it's been a country. Early on, it was pretty much open borders. Anyone could kind of, if you got here, you were able to get in. They would check your health, maybe make sure you were not bringing any diseases into the country, but there was available land and you could settle, and a lot of that westward expansion was encouraging immigrants to come here because they had all this new land that they needed to settle and turn into farms, you know, what have you. So, it's been relevant in this nation's history for the entire time we've been a country, and there's a lot of talk about it recently, but we won't get into that too much.
5: Well, we might, but
6: sure, yeah.
5: So it feels like, to someone who hasn't studied it extensively, that what you have with immigration in the United States is kind of waves. Mm-hmm. And I'm thinking of the Irish in the 1840s. I'm thinking of the Germans in the 1850s and 60s. Maybe the Swedes about the same time. The Chinese in the 1880s. Kind of Eastern Europeans in the early 20th century. And then Southeast Asia in the 70s. Maybe 80s. So is that a good way to think about immigrant history, is kind of, and I know you've got people coming in and otherwise, but it does sort of feel like we get sort of waves, and then we accept or reject, and then ultimately there's assimilation that happens at one level or another. Is that a fair statement?
6: Yeah, I like to think about it in waves. I think as humans, we're kind of it's easy to understand things when they're kind of grouped into chunks of things to break it down into smaller pieces. So yeah, I think thinking about it in waves is an easy way to go about it with this vast, you know, complicated topic. And so what we specialize in, if I can talk about the German-American Heritage Center, you know, we really focus on a pretty narrow window of time and a very localized area. So our mission, you know, we focus on the German immigrants that came to Scott County and Rock Island County between the years of like 1830 through 1925. And that wave, well, that covers a couple big waves, but in the 1830s, it was a lot of farmers, craftsmen, tradespeople who didn't have opportunities in Germany or in Europe. This was before German unification, so Germany as a country wasn't a thing yet. That's a whole other thing. But these German-speaking people were coming to Iowa and to the Midwest to farm and settle the land that was available and fertile and all these things. And then in 1848, you had the revolutions in Europe, which was more of the intellectual, educated, politically aligned people in Germany. They lost those revolutions, and so they were kind of in a weird place of, we don't really have anything here in Germany. There's no future here for us, so they left. A lot of them came to Scott County and started businesses, and they were involved in politics and legislation and farming and all of these things that make Iowa attractive to Europeans in the 1840s, 1850s. And I could look up some numbers if you'd like me to, but there were, I mean, thousands of immigrants that came to Scott County after that 1848 revolution. So between 1848 and 1860, 70, a lot of those, they were kind of considered political refugees at the time, came here and they were educated, so they were welcomed. I'll talk later about undesirable people, and I use that in quotes.
5: Right. Yep.
6: But you know, the educated, the wealthy, those were desirable people, so they were welcomed here more than other groups.
5: Sure. Mm-hmm. Well, and so you bring up something that I was also going to talk about in terms of sort of that wave of immigrations. We have, it seems like when waves happen, they happen because there has been some crisis or disaster. I'm thinking of the potato famine mm-hmm. for the Irish. I'm thinking of revolutions, mm-hmm. Schleswig-Holstein War. For Germans, obviously in the 70s, you had the Vietnam War and the aftermath of the Vietnam War and those folks. So you have that sort of immigration that happens. You also have immigration that's more targeted. The Chinese would fall in that category, who were recruited is the wrong word, but essentially that's mm-hmm. what happened. And then you have folks who are fleeing more, not environmental, but just lack of opportunity. I'm thinking again of Swedes, you know, who got caught. There wasn't enough land to go around. You know, population went up, and so if you, farming's what you did, there's only so much farmland in Sweden. Or I'm thinking of Latin American over the last 30 or 40 years, where the economies are so bad that, you know, any place is better than where we are.
6: Right.
5: So do the German immigrants to Davenport, do they fall in multiple categories? Are they tend to be more slowed into one or two rather than others?
6: Great question. Yes, I would say they fall into many of those categories. Again, the 48ers were more of those intellectual, wealthy business people, upper middle class. And then later on, when you have the Industrial Revolution in Europe, what is this, 1880s
5: yeah.
6: area?
5: 70s, 80s, yep.
6: Working conditions are horrible. There's not enough work for all of these people that are over there. Wages are terrible. And so, what do you know, it seemed like the only feasible option was starting over somewhere else. And at that point, a lot of people had already come here and were established in German communities here. So downtown Davenport, kind of the west area where the museum's located, those neighborhoods were German, and people spoke the language, and it was easy to follow along with friends or family members or whoever. And there was already kind of a community set up here, so they could come here, stay at a cheap hotel like our building once was, and then either find a job fairly quickly, become a farmhand, you know, whatever, get on their feet, and then they could buy a home and, you know, work their way up and become self-sufficient, you know, that sort of thing. And there were a lot of pathways people could take. So, and then, yeah, later on there were, when you get into like the 20s and 30s and 40s, you have these, you know, refugees fleeing violence, like German Jews and other sorts of people who are being persecuted because of religion or other things. So they do fall into all of those categories.
5: Okay. Well, as you can see, we have a lot more to talk about. So please stay tuned for the next segment of our show. This is ROI on KALA St. Ambrose University, 106.1 FM.
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5: Hello and welcome back to ROI, Relevant or Irrelevant, the radio show where events of history are examined through the discussion of books, journal articles, papers, and presentations. Then historians and history buffs ask the question, what is relevant or irrelevant in today's world? My name is Jay Swords. This is the second segment of the show referred to as the Kitchen Table. Our guest for today is Clara Tobin, Assistant Director and Curator at the German-American Heritage Center and Museum, and we're talking about Shaped by Immigrants, celebrating 250 years of the United States. Our history buffs for today are Rick Sweet and Ed Broders. Rick, start us off.
7: I will do that. Clara, my wife's Swedish ancestors came to the United States because of they're all dead. He's a draft dodger. He wanted to avoid going into war. And it seems in European history, particularly, you pointed out about 100-year period where there was a lot of German immigration in the United States. How much of that was driven by wars? So people who were just didn't want to fight for whoever the leader was of whatever the principality they were coming from?
6: Mm-hmm. I don't have an exact like percentage or something.
7: We'll wait.
6: Okay.

0: in Europe and been comfortable, but ultimately decided to come here to avoid fighting in the Kaiser's army. I think it was pretty common, especially in the 1870s after that point.
1: And that happens to be about when my wife's relatives came over, about that same decade. So
0: yeah, and it wasn't exclusive to Germans. I mean, that was a widespread phenomenon.
2: Thanks, Jay. Clara, you talked about the period of immigration, and you cut it off at 1925. Was there something that happened at 1925? Because the Depression hit rural America at the end of World War II. World War I. And as Europe came back online, there were no government price supports or anything like that. So what's the significance of 1925?
0: When they established the museum in 1994, or the organization, I should say, they really wanted to focus on the farmers and, demographic of people that came before World War II. So in the late 20s, early 30s, you start getting the rise of the Nazi Party and those types of things. And it's kind of a nice cutoff to avoid, because not that we're avoiding World War II conversation, but there's plenty of other museums for that. There's plenty of other resources for those things. And we really wanted to focus on the pre-World War II German settlers that established the Quad Cities, really. And sometimes that can get overshadowed by World War II, obviously.
1: It was a pretty horrible event.
0: Yeah. And I think in the collective conscious, when people think German history, they think of World War II. And there's really a lot more to it than that. And we wanted to be able to tell those stories and about the people who came earlier and settled in Iowa. I mean, Iowa became a state in 1846, so it was really the start of that. And then the settlement and the immigration really, I mean, Iowa was a haven for immigrants, especially in the rest of the Midwest as well. But that's why we focus on that time frame.
3: Okay. Claire, I'm interested. So we know that there's some heavy immigration. I would like you to kind of spend some time talking about how that heavy concentration of German immigrants in Davenport affected the city. And then talk a little bit, to push you into the Great War at least, about some of the backlash that happens there, because I think there's a great deal we can learn about how immigration and immigrants function and are treated from the past, that our particular, our newest immigration group, the poor, the Hispanics or whatever, are not the first folks to find themselves suddenly being turned on,
0: right?
3: And having to deal with that situation. So here in Davenport, we have a little microcosm of that, I think. So talk a little about that.
0: Sure. I think the Germans are unique because when they settled, they brought a lot of ideas with them about how government should function, how society should function, how people should spend their free time. And a lot of them were free thinkers and progressive and had all these ideas of recreation and how to have a fulfilling life. So for example, the Turner organizations, the Turnverein, it was a physical organization, but they also held meetings that were to promote intellectual conversation, conversations about policies, especially immigration policies that were affecting immigrant communities, which is interesting because when you're a new person in a new country and you don't speak the language, it's kind of hard to understand legislation. And so they formed these groups that were promoting healthy physical activity, but also healthy minds and making informed decisions. So I love the Turners because it was such an interesting facet of what

0: German immigrants brought here. They also brought a lot of educational ideas. So kindergartens were established by German immigrants. That was the first one was in Wisconsin, but that was the idea that education should start little younger. And they were proponents for public education. And so our modern day kind of public school system came from the ideas of those German immigrants, as well as physical education in school curriculum. So they were advocates for gymnasiums in schools. And so that's why we have those, which, you know, I'm sure everyone has taken a PE class and, yep. you know, rolled their eyes like, oh, why do I have to do this? You can thank the Germans for that.
1: Something else to blame them for.
0: Yeah. But, you know, there's a lot of celebration, I think, now when we look back on it. But even then, there was the Know Nothing Party, if you're familiar. They were anti-immigrant. They were favoring, they called themselves Native Americans, which gets a little muddy right now because that's not the term we would use. but they're thinking of themselves as, you know, they were born in the United States and they've been in the United States for generations, you know, in 1880. And so they think of themselves as Native Americans, even though they're maybe several generations from English settlers, but... they were anti-immigrant and didn't like the Germans or any immigrant group really, and so there was a lot of anti-immigrant cartoons and propaganda even at that time. So they arrived, the Germans arrived here and were kind of faced with this hostility, which was a little surprising because a lot of everything in Europe was encouraging people to come. It's like, we have land, we have jobs, come here and you'll have a great life. And then they arrive here and there's some groups that are anti-German, anti-immigrant. And then, yeah, when you get to World War I, there's stark anti-German propaganda. Iowa was actually the only state to outlaw any use of foreign language. It was targeted at Germans, but the governor in 1917 banned any foreign language use. So German teachers lost their jobs. There were no German church services. Most of the German newspapers and publications went out of business because you couldn't use the German language. And people assimilated so well. They changed their names. They changed names of businesses. They even changed names of towns in Iowa. Maybe you know specifically. I don't know off the top of my head, but they changed all of these. I don't know. They changed all of these things to become more American. And then they never changed it back. And so all of that was lost and people stopped speaking German at home. And once you have one generation that doesn't speak the language, it's gone forever. Yep. So very kind of quickly and tragically lost a lot of that culture because they wanted to be American. So they wanted to show their loyalty to the United States, to not be seen as
1: foreigners,
0: traitors
1: or potential.
0: Right. So, yeah.
2: Rick. Oh, yay. You forgot to mention the beer garden.
0: Of course.
2: High culture. Yes. You in the introduction were talking about the educated, skilled immigrants coming in, which we opened our arms and embraced and needed them. But you also mentioned that there were some undesirables, people my mother warned me about.
0: Could you
2: talk about those undesirables?
0: Sure. So at the same time the Germans were coming here, the Irish were considered the undesirables. They were poorer, they were low-skilled, and a lot of cartoons and things from the time, you know, depict them as drunks, you know.
3: And they were Catholic.
0: Yeah. Oh. How scandalous.
2: At least you had a beer garden you could go to.
0: Right. But, you know, now I have Irish heritage, and my family is very proud of it, and we celebrate in our own way. And it's interesting to have two very similar groups, but one's undesirable because they have low skill, they're not wealthy, those things. But then over time, they become assimilated, and we don't really think of them that way anymore. And then later on, it was Southern Europe and Eastern Europe were the undesirables. Yep. And so the Czech and the Slovak and those groups were not considered white in, you know, in
1: yes,
0: quotes.
1: Absolutely.
0: Yep. And then later in like the 20s, Italians were seen as undesirable because and they weren't considered white. But now you can kind of argue that they have, you know, become kind of ingrained in the American white culture, if you want to think about it that way. And yeah, now it's more, well, early on it was also Asian, Asian immigrants, China especially. There was the Chinese Exclusion Act. I'm forgetting the date, but that was clearly and obviously, you know, targeted against Chinese immigrants. And so over time you get each, it seems like every group is kind of seen as undesirable in some way. And then over time we forget about it, or it just isn't a big deal anymore.
2: You have some that sneak through the Scottish. Jay and I are both Scottish, and our people got through. Nobody noticed. It was dark and stormy night.
1: Right. Well, and one of the things along those lines that I wish we had time to have to be another show, but I always find it very interesting how immigrant groups treat each other. Because, for example, in Davenport, we have two prominent Catholic churches. One distinctly Irish, the other distinctly German, and they are competing with each other. There is this, it's not conflict like gangs of New York, but there certainly is a true competition, and there is discrimination by one group toward another group. And I'm always interested because, again, we have a tendency to think of all immigrants as cut from the same cloth and that they all operate together and have the same. And that's not the way that works. More often than not, they find themselves in conflict with each other because you're fighting over the same set of jobs or the same neighborhoods or whatever. And it makes, in some ways, it makes it easier to keep those groups down, to play them against each other, as opposed to having them unify.
0: Yeah, I think that's a good way to look at it. It's easy to blame someone else for the issues you're encountering. It's like, well, I can't get a job because this group of people.
1: Those guys.
0: Yeah, they're the enemy. It's a collective, you know, us against them. And,
1: yep.
0: and that doesn't lead to very productive things.
1: Problem solving.
0: Right.
1: Well, it is customary that we give our guests the last word on our show. So, Clara, why do you think knowing about immigrant history in the U.S. is relevant today?
0: There's a lot of ways I can answer that.
1: Yeah, but you only have about 2.5 minutes.
0: Okay.
1: So,
0: let me gather my thoughts. Can you repeat the question? I'm sorry.
1: Sure. Why do you think knowing about immigrant history in the U.S. is relevant today?
0: I think it's relevant because it's where we, like, it's how we've gotten here today. How have decisions of the past influenced the modern day world? And are we going to learn from those decisions? You could study those decisions and see what impact decisions have on communities and go forward. And we're still dealing with immigration today. That's still happening. It's a lot more restricted. There's a lot more dialogue around it. Our decisions we make today are going to affect the next 10, 20, 100 years, 250 years. So I want people to think about, you know, what do they want the world to look like in the next 50 or so years, and that's going to come down to decisions we're making today.
1: Well, when we come back, we're going to wrap things up, so please stay tuned. This is ROI on KLA St. Ambrose University, 106.1 FM.
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1: This concludes our 668th show of ROI, Relevant or Irrelevant. 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My name is Jay Swords. We'd like to thank our guest, Clara Tobin, Assistant Director and Curator at the German American Heritage Center and Museum. We've been talking about Shaped by Immigrants, celebrating 250 years of the United States. 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This is ROI, Relevant or Irrelevant, on KALA. 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

0: My name is Tom Thornton.
1: And my name is Cindy Thornton. We've been married 38 years, we're retired, and this is how we live united.
0: We play golf and we travel, but we also decided we were going to give to and volunteer with United Way at our community free health clinic.
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1: 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It's incredible.
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0: Hey, Dad, how do you throw a curveball? 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